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It's our class reunion show, 1981. All of these great songs towards the beginning of our favorite decade, the 1980s. And this was the first song we got to hear from the Go-Go's, their first charting Billboard single from the fall of 1981. Our lips are sealed from the Go-Go's on the 80s

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One great 80s song after another. 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This was released in the fall of 1981 on their Long Distance Voyager album. Here are the Moody Blues, lost 80s classic called The Voice on The 80s Show.

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I'm Jeff Stevens. We're highlighting the hits of 1981 off their album Zenyatta Mandata. Here are The Police. This is Don't Stand So Close to Me on The 80s Show.

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0: 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Jeff Stevens. 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
3: 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In the fall of 1981, they released Start Me Up on the 80s show.

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3: 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The Post-it note was invented and launched in 1981. And so was Phil Collins' solo career. 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

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Continuous 80s, you are listening to The 80s Show, and we are highlighting some of the biggest hits of the year 1981. This would be a number one song for Smokey Robinson and the number 13 song overall for the year 1981, Being With You on The 80s.

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Probably the best news that I got this year, or I saw this year, was that Lindsey Buckingham and Stevie Nicks are back on speaking terms. Maybe it's because they have that documentary coming out at the end of the year into early next year.

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93.3 The Bus. All-time favorites from the 70s, 80s, and 90s. Hi there, it's Christina. Has anyone seen the new movie yet? Wile E. versus Acme. It's sort of like a Who Framed Roger Rabbit situation. Actually got a 95% out on Rotten Tomatoes, so I'd say that's not bad. It is co-starring the one and only John Cena, so, you know, might be a good one. Let me know. No spoilers, though, please.

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Hey, it's Christina. We've got more trips for two to our iHeartRadio Music Festival in Vegas, flight, hotel, tickets to the almost sold out show, and $1,000. 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

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Did you hear the movie How to Lose a Guy in 10 Days sequel is in the works? And they're even lining up the original Kate Hudson and Matthew McConaughey for their roles. 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

93.3 The Bus. Let's talk little signs to know that you're healthy. It's good to know that your health is on track if you can get up off the floor without using your hands. Can you hold a deep, flat-footed squat? 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
1: You can absolutely tell Gladys Knight is out of her cognitive mind as she is performing right now. Some people are saying that her manager husband is behind it all, and it is sad. 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Some just, they don't need to be up there. I'm talking to Frankie Valli, too.
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To me, it's hard to believe that Christmas is in less than 4 months. But you better believe I've been using that card. I'm calling Santa to the kids, you know. I even have Santa's number on speed dial.

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Hi, it's Christina. And listen, we've got some Fugees coming up. Eddie Money and ABBA is next after Genesis.

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1: Hey, it's Christina. And listen, we are very excited about our iHeartRadio Music Festival. It'll be here before you know it, September 18th and 19th. And if you can make this last-minute trip, I'd say go for it. 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

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What's going on? It is Christina. We've got some Madonna, Creedence Clearwater Revival up on your late night, and Def Leppard next after Modern English.

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Hey, hey, it's Christina. All right, so let's hear your awesome news of the week. If you have something cool to share, let me know. 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

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Minute Work coming up, Aerosmith and Huey Lewis in the news. 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
1: Hi, it's Christina. We've got some heart coming up. Let's do Uncle Cracker and Dewey Gray with Drift Away next.

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1: I don't know about you, but I am trying to soak in the rest of the summer. 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

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Back to school cupcakes and balloon arches. Parades back to school. And I'm like, okay. My kids rode the bus. I did do a little photo shoot with my iPhone. Does that even count? You can check out my 4-year-old twins on my Instagram, Christina On Air.

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All-time favorites from the 70s, 80s, and 90s. Good morning, and thank you so much for hanging out on your Sunday Funday. Got some Bon Jovi, Prince on the way. Fleetwood Mac's next.

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We're celebrating another icon yesterday. Michael Jackson would have turned 68. And, of course, remembering Prince on the iHeartRadio app, as well as Dolly Parton and her passing earlier this week. Oh, I've watched so many videos, too, by the way, of Dolly Parton. Just her warmth, her generosity, the music. Oh, celebrating her life and legacy now on the iHeartRadio app.

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pray that in Jesus' name, amen. You may be seated. So like I mentioned, we're continuing our series on Romans 8. Over the past several weeks, we looked at the beginning portion of this chapter. And one thing that I thought of as I was thinking about today is, if you think over the last several months, we've looked at a couple of, I think, key passages in Scripture. A couple of months ago, we looked at Psalm 19, right, where we saw the effect and the importance of God's word in our lives. We saw that God revealed himself in two ways, right, through creation, but also through his word. And then Joe, several weeks after that, went through Galatians 5 and Psalm 51 to help us understand our relationship to sin and what our response should be to sin and how we're called to walk in the Spirit, which we'll talk a little bit more about today. But as I was thinking about this, it felt like so much of that was leading us to what we're doing right now, looking at this important section of Scripture. Because Romans 8 does so much for us. It reveals to us who we are now in Christ. It shows us what our position is now before a holy God. It tells us that the Spirit of God now dwells within us and empowers us to live a life wholly pleasing to God. It gives us the promise of future glory with Christ. And it ends with this incredible promise that to those who are his, we will never be separated from the love of God, which is shown us through Christ Jesus. And I want us as a church just for those promises to take root within our hearts, because it changes, or should change, so much of how we live. And what's interesting about Romans is that Paul builds argument upon argument, even beginning with chapter 1, leading all the way into chapter 8. So I wanted to begin this week just with a recap of what we've covered so far. So the verses would be on the screen, but if you want to camp out at chapter 8 in your Bibles, we'll look at a few of the verses we've covered so far. So again, in Romans chapter 8, Paul began with this wonderful statement in verse 1. Therefore, there is now no condemnation for those who are in Christ Jesus. I love what the New American Standard says. It says that there's no condemnation at all, to make a complete statement even more complete. But we learned that that meant that there is no longer any judgment. We're no longer under the penalty, no longer destined or appointed for wrath, as Paul says in 1 Thessalonians 5. But instead of being appointed for wrath, we're now destined for salvation through our Lord Jesus Christ. And how is that? We learned then in verse 2 of Romans 8, for the law of the Spirit of life in Christ Jesus has set you free from the law of sin and death. So he has set us free from the law of sin and death, which we could not do, because Jesus did what we could not do. In verse 3 of Romans 8, Paul says, for what the law could not do, weak as it was through the flesh, God did. If you remember, Joe mentioned that in the Greek, right? It doesn't say God did, it just says God. So we can read that, for what the law could not do, weak as it was through the flesh, God. We could not do what Jesus did, God. And it reminded me so much of what Paul says in Ephesians 2, right, where he says, but God, right? He begins Ephesians 2 by saying that we were dead in our trespasses and sin. Everything we did was contrary to the law of God, and we could do nothing about it. And we were destined for the wrath and judgment of God. But God, if you're familiar with Ephesians 2:4, he says, but God, being rich in his mercy, made us alive in Christ. Right, Joe gave us this picture of someone that is drowned and already dead, but God reaches down and he pulls us out and he breathes life into us, and we have been made new in Christ. And how could he do that? Right, because Christ fulfilled everything in the law for us, and through it, sin was condemned instead of us. This is Philippians 2, right? Jesus has humbled himself to the point of a slave, to the point of death upon a cross, and he became a curse for us. Instead of the penalty that we owe, he paid that penalty for us. Romans 8:3, again, the second half of that in the verse 4, Paul says, right, God did, sending his own son, Jesus, in the likeness of sinful flesh, and as an offering for sin, he condemned sin in the flesh so that the righteous requirement of the law might be fulfilled in us, right, who do not walk according to the flesh, but now according to the Spirit. This is a wonderful reality for us who are in Christ. So when the Spirit of God is within us, we have a new direction in our lives. Our affections, our desires change. We now walk according to the Spirit because of what it says in verse 5. Again, verse 5, for those who are according to the flesh set their minds on the things of the flesh, but those who are according to the Spirit, the things of the Spirit.

0: So another way to say this is that for those who live according to flesh, have their outlook, have their will, have their mindset, have their perception shaped by the things of the flesh. But now you live according to the Spirit. And because of that, your outlook is shaped by the Spirit of God. Your way of thinking is completely different because you are now in Christ Jesus. For Paul says then in verse 6, again, it should be on your screen. It says, for the mindset on the flesh is death, but the mindset in the Spirit is life and peace, because the mindset in the flesh is at enmity toward God. For it does not even subject itself to law of God, for it is not even able to do so. Again, Ephesians 2, right? So many parallels. Paul says that we were far off from God. We were without hope, right? We were at enmity with God, right? Those who are in the flesh are not able to please God. That's what Paul says in verse 8. So there's absolutely no hope for us to live a life that is righteous enough to stand before a holy God. So we cannot please him, but now we can because of Christ. And it's because of Christ that we now have peace with God. And it goes back to verse 1. There is now no condemnation for those who are in Christ Jesus. And then verse 9 in Romans 8, Paul continues to say, however, you are not in the flesh, but in the Spirit. Again, Paul's just painting that picture of us being someone new, of us being now in the Spirit, in Christ, if indeed the Spirit of God dwells in you. He says, but if anyone does not have the Spirit of Christ, he does not belong to him. What a statement. But if Christ is in you, though the body is dead to sin, yet the Spirit is alive because of righteousness. And then last week we ended this on verse 11, just again, another incredible statement. But if the Spirit of him who raised Jesus from the dead dwells in you, he who raised Christ Jesus from the dead will also give life to your mortal bodies through his Spirit who dwells in you. So the reality of the life of a Christian is that the same Spirit that raised Jesus from the dead now lives in each and every one of us who are in Christ. Right? The very power of God that brought Jesus from death to life now resides in each one of us. If you go back to creation, Genesis 1:2, the Spirit that hovered over the face of the waters, right? This Ruach Elohim, this life-giving, energetic power of God, that same Spirit lives within us. The same Spirit that is seen throughout all of Scripture. The same Spirit that was seen at the conception of our Lord. The same Spirit that descended upon him at baptism. The same one that was a constant companion to Jesus throughout his life and ministry. The same one that drove him into the wilderness. And that after the wilderness, it says that he walked in the power of the Spirit. The same Spirit that in John 16 says will convict the world of sin and of righteousness and of judgment, and the one who will guide us in all truth and reveal the glory of Jesus to us, that same Spirit now lives in each and every one of us who are in Christ. Here's the reality. I think so often as Christians, we feel like we have to invite the Spirit into wherever we're at, right? We sing songs all the time, Spirit come, Spirit come. The reality is that the Spirit is already here. And the reason that is because you are here. Where you go, he goes. He is now a constant companion to us who are in Christ. He is our advocate and our helper. And he's the one who empowers us to live a Spirit-filled life unto God. And that's our first point this morning. So if you're taking notes, it'll be on your screen. You have been empowered to live a Spirit-filled, holy life. You have been empowered to live a Spirit-filled, holy life. Let's look back at verses 12 and 13 now. This is what Paul says. So then, brothers, we are under obligation not to the flesh, to live according to the flesh. For if you are living according to the flesh, you must die. But if by the Spirit you are putting to death the practices of the body, you will live. All right, so what Paul is saying here is because the Spirit of God now dwells in you, again from verse 11, that you are no longer obligated or indebted to the flesh, live according to the flesh. Right, again, back to verse 2, you were set free from the law of sin and death. Or even go back even further, Romans 7:23, you're free from the law that is present in your members, in your mortal body. So that means because the Spirit of God now lives within you, you are no longer obligated to live according to sin. You no longer live under the power of sin, under its dominion, under its direction. It is no longer a master over you. You no longer have to live unto the flesh. This is the reality of the life of the Christian. And one way to illustrate this, let's turn to Romans chapter 6. So if you have your Bibles, please turn to Romans chapter 6. We'll read through the first half of that together. So Paul in Romans chapter 6, where he's come out of chapter 5, where he says, now the law came in so that the transgression would increase, but where sin increased, grace abounded all the more. He says, so that as sin reigned in death, even so grace would reign through righteousness to eternal life through Jesus Christ our Lord. So then Paul, right, anticipating the next question, right? Well, should we sin, right? So that grace may abound all the more. This is what he says in verse 6, if you have it, read along. What shall we say then? Are we to continue in sin so that grace may increase? May it never be, right? God forbid, a strong statement. May it never be. How shall we who died to sin still live in it? And then down to verse 4, should be on your screen. Paul says, therefore, we were buried with him through baptism into death, so that as Christ was raised from the dead, through the glory of the Father, so we too might walk in newness of life. For if we have become united with him in the likeness of his death, certainly we shall also be in the likeness of his resurrection, knowing this, that our old man was crucified with him in order that our body of sin might be done away with, so that we would no longer be slaves to sin. Verse 7. For he who has died has been justified from sin. Now, if we died with Christ, we believe that we shall also live with him, knowing that Christ, having been raised from the dead, is never to die again. Death no longer is master over him. For the death that he died to sin once for all. But the life that he lives to God. And then verse 11, this is what Paul then says, even so, consider yourselves to be dead to sin, but alive to God in Christ Jesus. Therefore, do not let sin reign in your mortal body so that you obey its lusts. And do not go on presenting your members to sin as instruments of unrighteousness, but present yourselves to God as those alive from the dead and your members as instruments of righteousness to God. For sin shall not be master over you. For you are not under law, but under grace. So how then are we no longer obligated to the flesh? It's because we were buried with him into death. And that death freed us. It released us from the law of sin and death. You were freed from living a life enslaved to sin and it being a master over you. You no longer bear fruit for death. You now bear fruit for God because you are slaves unto righteousness now. And because of that, sin no longer has power over you, but we have power over sin. We no longer have to let sin reign in our bodies, no longer to present our members, our mortal bodies to sin under unrighteousness, but now we can walk in the newness of life and put to death the sin or the deeds or the practices of the body by the Spirit that now lives within us. All right, this is what Paul is saying in verse 13. Right, he's just simply giving you the contrast of someone that is still living according to the flesh versus someone that's living according to the Spirit. Again, in verse 13, he said, for if you were living according to the flesh, you must die. Meaning, if you are not in Christ, if you are living according to the flesh, if the Spirit of God does not dwell in you, remember from verse 9 of Romans 8, right? If the Spirit of Christ does not dwell in you, he does not belong to Christ, you will die. You must die. Why? Because of what Paul says in Romans 6:23, the wages of sin is death. So if you are not in Christ, you are condemned to receive the penalty of your sin. That's simply the inverse of verse number one, right? If you're in Christ, there is no condemnation. If you are not in Christ, there is condemnation for the sins that you have committed. But then Paul contrasts that with the person that is walking in the Spirit, the one that is in Christ. He says, but if by the Spirit you were putting to death the practices of the body, you will live. Right? So if you were in Christ, if the Spirit of God dwells in you, the evidence that you were putting to death the deeds of the body, the practices of your flesh, and you're doing this by the Spirit of God. Even though we understand that sin is still present in us, right? Because, right, we still have these corruptible bodies. This is the problem that Paul says in chapter 7, right? I do the things that I don't want to do, and I don't do the things that I do, right? Who is going to rescue me from this corrupted flesh, this corpse that's still attached to me, right? Well, it's the Spirit of God that now dwells within you. It's because who you are now in Christ is not who you were before, right? You've been made new. That's what Jesus says in John 3, right? He talks to Nicodemus, you would be born again of water and of the Spirit. You are now completely made new. You now have the power by the Holy Spirit to live a life of godliness, to live a life that is holy, to live a life that is set apart from sin. This is what Paul again says in 1 Corinthians 6, one of my favorite passages. And he begins this in verse 9. We read a little bit of this last week, but I want to read verses 9 through 10. So 1 Corinthians 6, it's what Paul says. Or do you not know that the unrighteous will not inherit the kingdom of God? Right, that's a startling statement. The unrighteous will not inherit the kingdom of God. Do not be deceived. Neither the sexually immoral, nor idolaters, nor adulterers, nor effeminate, nor homosexuals, nor thieves, nor the greedy, nor drunkards, nor revilers, nor swindlers will inherit the kingdom of God. And we have to understand that's not an exclusive list, right? There are plenty of other sins that we can add there. But the important part is what Paul says then in verse 11. Look what he says. I love this part. And such were some of you. Such were some of you. But you were washed. But you were sanctified. But you were justified in the name of the Lord Jesus Christ and in the Spirit of our God. It is in Christ that we were washed, that we were sanctified, and that we were justified. That is who you are now, right? Your old man, who you were before, the characteristics of the old man, that is dead. You have been made into a house of God to do the things now that he has called you to do. Paul says later in chapter 6 that you are a temple of the Holy Spirit. And in chapter 3 of 1 Corinthians, he takes even further. You are a sanctuary of God, and that the Spirit of God dwells within you. And he says this, the sanctuary of God is holy. It is holy. And he says, that is what you are. So now, what are we to do? If we are holy, it says we should put on to the new man. Ephesians 4 says that you put on the new man, the one that has been made into the likeness of God. Or Colossians 3, seek the things above. Set your minds on the things above. Seek the things that are now consistent with your new nature. Who will bring a charge against God's elect? God is the one who justifies. Who is the one who condemns? Christ Jesus is he who died. Yes, rather, who is raised, who is at the right hand of God, who also intercedes for us. We have nothing more to fear because we are now safe in the Father's arms, right? We are now part of his family. One way to illustrate this, as I was thinking just a few weeks ago, some of you know, like my youngest son had a pretty nasty reaction. We were in the emergency room, full ordeal. And so my wife took him there early and I came shortly after. And so the staff was working to do whatever they can to kind of help with this allergic reaction. And you just see the look of panic and just shock, not really confusion, not really sure what's going on. And so they gave him some medications, and one of them just causes like this burning sensation, right, whenever they administer it. And I remember that look on his face changed from like panic and shock to this like absolute fear, right? And as he was experiencing that, he just looked at me and just cried out my name. He just said, "Dad," and it just hits you to your core. So I picked him up. It was almost immediately, he just calmed down, right? Why? Because he was in my arms. And if you're a father, you understand that, right? You understand that your child feels safe in your arms. And as I was laying there in the hospital bed, just holding him as he fell asleep, I thought of verse 15, where it says that we've not been given fear, again, the spirit of slavery, but we have been given the spirit of adoption as unto sons. As in that moment, I just felt like the Lord was reminding me, like, this is what it feels like to be in my arms, where you're free from the fear of judgment, where there's now no condemnation. You are in the ark of safety that is Christ Jesus, because you are a child of God. So what do we have to fear? Nothing. We don't have to fear anything anymore. We now have, when we are in Christ Jesus, an assurance that we are adopted children under a loving God. And we have the right to come near him to cry out, Abba, Father, right? This idea of warm affection, of fatherly confidence, a closeness, a reverence, and a relationship free of fear. Because this love that he gives us removes all fear. And the fear that involves torment and judgment and condemnation and complete separation from God, all of it is gone. Why? Because as a child of God, you will never experience that. Because you are forgiven. Father, we just thank you again just for just this incredible, incredible promise that you have made to those that are your own. And Father, I thank you that we can have assurance now, that we can have assurance that we are your children. And as your children, you are making us to be more like Christ. And as children, you have given us your spirit to put to death the deeds and the practices of our bodies, Lord, to be holy, to be sanctified, Father, to be apart from sin. So God, I just thank you for that reality. And I pray for each and every one of us in this room, Lord. But Father, that if we struggle, if we lack any assurance that you have made us your own, Father, I pray, God, that you will just remind us of these words you have given us here. That you have not given us the spirit of slavery leading to fear again, but the spirit of adoption in which we can call out, Father. I thank you for that, God. God, just be with us now as we respond. Well, just let these words just have a new meaning now that we, God, have just been reminded of who we are. And God, we just thank you for that. And I ask all this in Jesus' name. Amen.
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1: I know this has happened to me a couple of times, and I tried this out, and I thought it was the reason why it worked, but I guess I'm wrong. Have you ever dropped a soda can, but then tapped on top of it before opening it to keep it from exploding? Well, it turns out probably it doesn't even make much of a difference, because the best way to avoid a fizzy mess is just simple. Let the can sit for a few minutes and then open it slowly. I've seen tapping on top, or I've seen to where you take both hands and you rub the side of it like a couple of times, and then supposedly you can open it with no problem. I don't know. 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

0: the LP Speaking in Tongues, that's Burning Down the House by Talking Heads, debuting at number 39. 38 big ones to number one, and we're counting them down.
1: Casey's Coast to Coast, Casey's Coast to Coast, American Top 40.
0: I'm Casey Kasem. Here's another debut song.

0: that song peaked at number 19 the past couple of weeks on AT40. This week, it falls to 31 in the survey. Rock and Roll is King, ELO. And the countdown continues.
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0: These are the most popular songs in the USA as ranked by Billboard magazine. And Billboard says the current hit by singer Jeffrey Osborne moves up four notches this week to number 30. His song is Don't You Get So Mad.

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So that's why I guess you just stick to

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Today is August 30th. It was on this day, 1987, the video game Street Fighter was released. In 1988, Danzig released their self-titled debut album. That's the one with Mother on it. In 1993, 23 million homes tuned into the CBS debut of The Late Night Show with David Letterman. That was weird to see him on CBS. Billy Joel, the first musical guest on that version of the show.

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How about this? If you take a screenshot of something, you're actually less likely to remember it. It can cause you to mentally check out because, you know, that information has been saved somewhere else. I sometimes do that with links for, like, self-help advice and stuff like that, and I never go back to it. So, bottom line, I guess don't rely on screenshots.

0: 93.3 The Bus, all-time favorites from the 70s, 80s, and 90s. Well, this is the time back-to-school shopping is still happening, by the way, and our daughter is leaving for college on Thursday. She keeps buying more stuff. She is going to school with way more stuff than we ever had. But K through 12 students this year, that spending is expected to reach $43.3 billion. Last year, it was $39.4 billion. And actually, college back-to-school spending, they do have a stat for that. That will exceed $100 billion total, averaging about $1,400 per student. I have no idea where we're at.
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93.3 The Bus. Some famous birthdays today. Andy Roddick, tennis player, 44 today. Cameron Diaz, actress, 54 today. Louis Black, comedian, he is 78. One of the richest people in the world. I think he's the 11th richest now. Warren Buffett is 96 today. Cooter from the Dukes of Hazzard, Ben Jones.

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93.3 The Bus, all-time favorites from the 70s, 80s, and 90s. Don't want to scare anybody, but there could be another run on toilet paper in the near future because it's going to be a lot more expensive. A lot of our toilet paper comes from Canada as raw material, you know, the pulp and the trees and stuff like that, and they're talking about equaling tariffs, which could lead to another run on toilet paper.

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0: All right, coming up in moments, more music from Alanis Morissette. Also, a song from Huey Lewis in the News. And a song next, it's iconic artist saying turn it up in the beginning of it was a total accident because he really did need it turned up in his headphones. It's next.

Richard Marx on 93.3 The Bus. I'm Bob McKelligan here with you on a Sunday afternoon. That's right. It's time for us to do exactly what Aerosmith is about to say. Come together here on 93.3 The Bus.

0: 93.3 The Bus, that's Madonna and Like a Prayer. You can do a little dance to that song, right? Well, if you're in upstate New York and you want to get a 20% discount on your gas, there is a station that is offering that with a catch. 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And the dancers weren't just having fun. Some of them saved as much as $15 on their fill-up. That's not bad. Coming your way, we've got Bon Jovi and Guns N' Roses, 93.3 The Bus.
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TLC here on 93.3 The Bus. I'm Bob McKelligan here with you on a Sunday, the final Sunday of August. That's right. When I talk to you next week, it will be September. It will not officially be fall, but yeah, it'll be fall because Ohio State will have played a football game. That makes it fall to me. I'm sure it does to you too. And I'm sure that's something you're looking forward to. And you only have 6 days left to wait. Right now, it's Bon Jovi, Wanted Dead or Alive, here with the best of the 70s, 80s, and 90s. The only place you can find it, 93.3 The Bus. It's

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I'm Bob McElligott. This is one of my favorite song intros of all time. As a matter of fact, I should just shut up and let you enjoy it, but I can't do that because my job is to talk you right up to the lyrics. It is. It's an unwritten rule. Guns N' Roses, 93.3 The Bus.

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93.3 The Bus with Pat Benatar here on your Sunday. Do you know how much we would love for you to connect with us on social? All you have to do is like us on Facebook or follow us on Instagram and X. How easy is it to find us there? Really easy. Just look for at 93.3 The Bus. And then once you follow us, when you feel like it, you can lean on us. Why not do that? Says Bill Withers, 93.3 The Bus.

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the outfield on 93.3 The Bus. Speaking of the outfield, the Clippers are back at home this week. Tuesday night, Dime a Dog Night. Only two of those left. Tuesday night's game starts at 6:35. Yep, earlier start time. Right now, here's Benny King. 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

Donna Summer working hard for the money here on 93.3 The Bus. Okay, get ready because this is a song that everybody just has to sing along to. Now, can you hit the high notes like Steve Perry? I can't. Maybe there was a day. I'm not sure. It's Journey, 93.3 The Bus. Yo!

If you asked me to make a tagline to my life, it would probably be that. What's going on? I'm Bob McElligot, 93.3 The Bus. Kenny Loggins here. This song was both in Top Gun and Top Gun Maverick. Speaking of that, did you see Tom Cruise announced Days of Thunder 2 is coming in 2028? 93.3 The Bus.

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an entire week of preparation leading into not only that game, but Labor Day weekend. 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

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I remember when that song came out. I just loved it because it talked about Captain Kirk. Right now, let's do a little word association, shall we? If you're not good, you're bad. Here's Michael Jackson on 93.3 The Bus.

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Fleetwood Mac, 93.3 The Bus. What a wonderful weather weekend this has turned out to be. This is quite the contrast to what we've had the last couple of weeks. 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

song is soon going to be in full effect as summer is winding down. This is the final Sunday of August. Next week is Labor Day weekend already. Right now, it's Ace of Base on 93.3 The Bus.

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93.3 The Bus, that's Aerosmith. I'm Bob McElligott, and I am done for the day. I hope you have a great week. I'll talk to you next week on a holiday weekend. Here's Steve Winwood, 93.3 The Bus.

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Elton John, Kendall and the Wind, the song they sung for Marilyn Monroe, Norma Jean. This is Pat Benatar and Heartbreaker, and you're with Cope, only DJ Lessons to Party.

93.3 The Bus, only number one hit for Yes, Owner of a Lonely Heart. That's from 90125. You got Culp and Eric Carmen. Now, this guy was one of the greatest hard rock singers of all time when he was in the band The Raspberries. He could belt with the best of them, but on this, he's doing a ballad used on the soundtrack to Dirty Dancing. Eric Carmen.

0: 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Well, from a song that went from being the ultimate girl power song by Gloria Gaynor, I Will Survive, it certainly became a song that's like a rock anthem, a pop anthem for everybody, no matter what you're doing. 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